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92.9 KISM, Tom Petty. The waiting yesterday marked the anniversary of the passing of Tom Petty, taking us back to 2017. Still one of the most iconic rockers of all time. 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

92.9 JISM will power your excitement for game day with a $5,000 spending spree. 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

0: 92.9 KISM, the Allman Brothers, with Ramblin' Man. I'm Scott Less. Going on now until 10 o'clock tonight. 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

0: 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I'm Scott Less. I'll see you tonight if you join us at the West Coast Fight Club tonight for Rocktoberfest to help end the stigma around mental illness. The event features live music from Mark Urban and Space Band, food from Outlaws Barbecue, Fight Club sparring exhibition, as the event is hosted by West Coast Fight Club and the Touchstone Counseling Group. That's tonight. It's underway now at West Coast Fight Club in Bellingham. I will see you later this evening with 92.9 KISM. Seahawks host the Chargers tomorrow. 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
2: In a county where the weather can change without warning, where storm clouds get

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0: 92.9 KISM, the James Gang, with Funk number 49. Seahawks, 2-1. Chargers, 0-3. Should be a good game regardless because the Chargers are loaded. I think they're just trying to get their things together. Should be a good game tomorrow. That's a 125 kick. Guy Ovenell will be hosting a watch party at the Swinomish Casino and Lodge in Anacortes. Food, drink specials, plenty of prize giveaways. Swinomish Casino and Lodge tomorrow. Seahawks watch party. We're 92.9 KISM. 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

0: In a county where the weather can change without warning, where storm clouds gather over quiet neighborhoods, one everyday hero is ready to help. 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

0: 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I'm Scott Less, KISM, and DeWarden Bodie have the kitchen upgrade you've been waiting for. 10K kitchen. 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
4: Oh, my.

0: Good morning. I'm Joe Tian, along with Deanna Haraluk. Thanks for joining us for today's show. Well, Bellingham School Superintendent Dr. Greg Baker has decided to side with the task force that the school district put in place to study the closure, the potential closure of two schools that task force recommended that the schools be closed. And Dr. Baker has now said that he's in favor of that action, and he joins us now. And good to see you, Dr. Baker.
1: Thank you, Joe. Good to be here.
0: Yeah. So this is a controversial decision for many, I guess let's go back and talk about why you and why this task force felt that it was necessary to close these two schools.
1: You bet. I'd start off by reiterating this is not something that anyone wants to do. And this is something that's not just Bellingham specific. If you look more broadly across the globe and the country and the state, we have this new phenomena of lower birth rates, which leads to lower enrollment, which leads to lower funding. And so districts all over the place are going through this. So it's not just us, even though it sometimes feels like that, maybe that it's just happening here. And so when you have, a ongoing budget challenge of the state's funding model not working, and so districts are multiple years into dealing with that and high inflation and not enough revenue, and then you compound that with lower birth rates and enrollment, you got to make adjustments. And in the history of our district, there's times where you expand and contract. And from 2018 to 2028, we expect a drop of about 1,000 students in our elementary schools based upon lower birth rates. That's a large number of kids. It's about 20% of the whole enrollment.
0: Wow.
1: So it makes sense that when that happens, you need less space. And right now we have more room in our schools than we have kids. And we have some very nice new facilities, and we have some really old facilities. And so my assessment, which follows the task force, is let's be smart and let's consolidate and use our best facilities, and let's be creative with the older ones. And it could be in the future 10, 20, however many years, all of a sudden we're expanding, and we need to be flexible when that happens as well. So that's the big picture. We have fewer kids, we need fewer space. We have some really nice new facilities, and we have some older ones, and let's reconfigure a little bit.
0: So are Columbia and the Carl closure, those are the two schools that are being considered for closure. I take it that they're older schools that that really would need to be replaced were they to be kept in.
1: Absolutely. And that's been our hope. My time here, it's been an assumption of slow, steady growth of enrollment. And so we've been planning, and this type of work takes years of planning. And so we plan years in advance of the hope to rebuild both Cozier and Columbia. We put some dollars in our last bond to help start the planning of those schools, not the construction of them, but the planning. Uh-huh. And now the conditions have changed. And those two schools, two are of our oldest schools. They both have a storyline of needing to be rebuilt. Columbia doesn't have ADA accessibility up to the second floor. There's no elevator. So they're both tired and old. And so our hope had been to replace them. And it still could be someday in the future if enrollment goes back up. That's back on the table. But right now, the age of those facilities really highlights those two as the schools that we would pull back on.
0: Well, we've heard from parents groups who are opposed to the closing of the schools is that there are other measures that could be taken first, that this should be a last resort. I guess, how would you respond to that?
1: Yeah, I would, from my perspective, I tend to agree with that. And in terms of the budget implications, we spent the last 4 years looking for alternative solutions, and that's what we've been doing. So on the budget side, we have been. On the facility side, we've been looking at every option we can, every idea that people have, that we have. And there are some creative things that you can do in terms of bringing in a renter to co-locate. But the end of the day, if you just think about 20% of your population is no longer here, it makes it pretty clear that you just don't need as many classrooms and facilities. Like it does come down to that. No matter how many creative ideas you have, people have had creative ideas of how to increase the enrollment, right? Like big one was go out and market yourself to other school districts and bring kids in. Uh-huh. That sounds good. I can understand that, like from a business perspective, but the reality is that's not how we operate. school districts would have to release

0: have to release their kids and give approval for them to go to another district, they're not going to want to do that. We already take in a lot of other students for certain reasons, but to do it just to increase our enrollment and harm another district would not be something that we would do.
1: What about class size? I mean, incorporating the remaining students from these two schools into the other schools, is that going to create a burden in that respect on those schools that remain?
0: Yeah, it's a great question, and I think it's easy for people to think that that class sizes would automatically go up because you're putting more kids in. But the reality is the teachers conceptually follow the kids. So class size ratios are a different lever than how many kids in your class. So if we move 100 kids into a new building, that's going to come with more teachers, and your class sizes averages can be the same, or you can adjust them, but you don't add 100 kids without adding staff too.
1: So would the closure of these schools save enough to save jobs? I mean, would the district still be looking at any layoffs, or would you be able to retain the personnel by and large that you have now?
0: Yeah, that's a great question. You know, until we go through the whole process, you know, there's so many variables, I can't predict every nuance. But in general, a district our size, we have attrition each year. We have people that move, we have people that retire, we have people that take leaves. So I anticipate this impact through attrition, we wouldn't be laying off people. So for the most part, no, we're able to each year have enough space to be able to adjust.
1: Now, I understand Roosevelt, is that the next school that is expected to or is planned to be rebuilt?
0: That was the third school that we're hoping to rebuild. And the task force recommended to move forward with rebuilding Roosevelt. My sense right now is to just pause on that. Let's let this settle. Let's see what happens with continued birth rates. And let's deal with this hard challenge of consolidating a couple schools, and then let's bring Roosevelt back to the table to talk through. But the task force assessment based upon all the conditions and such was to move forward with Roosevelt at some point.
1: I guess I can see the optics wouldn't be great, I suppose, if you're closing two schools and then building a new one.
0: Yeah. And again, a few years ago, our hope was to keep building and get those three schools rebuilt based upon the data. And the information I sent out yesterday, you'll see a slide that shows, you know, for the last 110 years, on average, we've had a slow, steady growth of enrollment in our community. So it made a lot of sense to be planning for 3, 5, 10 years out for more buildings. This is new across the globe of all of a sudden this lower birth rate, and we're all trying to figure out how to adjust.
1: So when you have rebuilt schools, a Sunnyland school, for instance, have you planned in for an increased population in those new builds?
0: Yeah. Our new schools, elementary schools, you know, what I put in my message yesterday is, you know, between 300 and 400 students at our elementary school level is a good number for our district. And that's still, even if we close two schools, we're going to have the smallest schools in the entire region on average for an elementary school for districts, you know, of our size, a little bit smaller, bigger. So our schools are built, 400 students can fit just fine. If we close two, we're still going to have a lot of capacity. So I think our schools, between 300 and 400 kids on average, you know, again, that fluctuates year to year because not every neighborhood has the same number of kids born every year. So it ebbs and flows a little bit.
1: So obviously the parents groups that are opposed to the school closure have been pretty vocal. Do you have any sense of what percentage of the families in these schools that they represent, or is that impossible to know?
0: Well, I don't know. I mean, it's hard to know exactly who represents a particular group in this setting. So I don't really know. I do know that I hear folks that are upset about this tend to be from a certain group that I'm aware of. I think the broader community, you know, is better able. It's not, you know, when someone's closing something or affecting something that's really important to you, you know, it causes what we're seeing, where people want to advocate very strongly. And I know throughout this whole process, I've been trying to give as much grace as I can. If people care about their kids, they care about their schools. We live in a community where education is well supported, and so I understand people not wanting to lose something that's valuable to them. And it's the last thing I want to do as well is take away something. The bigger picture is to do our jobs well on behalf of the community. When you lose 20% of your enrollment, you need to make some hard decisions. And we're trying to do it very thoughtfully, transparently, even though folks say I feel very confident the last 8 months, the amount of information we put out, the number of conversations we've had, input we've had, brainstorming is immense. We've put a huge amount of effort into working towards what is, some hard decisions.
1: Yeah. There's been some alarm on social media, especially over what some there was a tour apparently that mm-hmm. The district had conducted with some people, some potential. It sounds like maybe parties potentially interested in using the buildings if the district does close them. I mean,
0: yeah.
1: Anything you can offer on that?
0: Yeah,
1: or
0: the reality is, thanks to some of our groups you're talking about, they've been making sure the community's extra aware that these schools could close, right?
1: Yeah, right.
0: So that's caused people in the community over the past months to come and say, hey, we've heard that the school could be open. We're interested in, if it ever does come open, whether to rent it or lease it or to buy it, could we come take a tour of it?
1: Mm-hmm.
0: We get those questions all the time, but especially these last months that's been in the media so much. And our approach has been, we're in a process. It's not for sale. It's not for rent. Although we do rent our facilities in lots of ways, but in terms of like a whole building. And we're happy to give you a tour. We're happy to hear what your thoughts are. And that's been part of what the community has also said is, if you ever recommend closing schools, like, be prepared. Like, what would you do with the buildings? And so it's also due diligence and good listening when parts of the community are saying, hey, we might be interested if this ever opens up. So tours have been given, and like I said, they were given when people asked. And we have people asking to rent our facilities all the time in different ways. And so, and then in that case of what happened, and some people framed it a certain way, I have to be very careful not to discriminate against groups based upon a certain belief. And I can't say, oh, we're going to not let you see a facility, but we're going to let you see one based upon your religious beliefs. That would be illegal. And so, but that created some conversation in the community.
1: All right. And overall, when anything like this happens, there are charges or just statements made about the money's been mismanaged. It's been spent wrongly. I mean, do you feel, and obviously you're the guy in charge, but, yeah. Has the district been pretty wise with its dollars?
0: Yeah, I can say confidently that our team, our finance team, works with high integrity, high transparency. We work with auditors. Our records are about as open as any organization can be. And so I find that people that make some accusations, I totally disagree with, and I believe is an attempt to try to discredit us in different ways. What we have done is make decisions when the context changes, and sometimes those are hard decisions. Our plan was to start the design of new schools with the oldest schools. And then the reality is we all of a sudden have a new context of lower enrollment, and we need to step back, engage our community. That's when we put together a task force to say, okay, look at this new data. What should we do? Very transparently. And the recommendation is to shift from a past plan. So to me, that's not mismanagement. That is actually the opposite. That's good stewards of public dollars.
1: Okay. And then, the task force has recommended this. You've decided to side with the task force and their recommendation. But this is a decision ultimately left up to the school board. Is that right?
0: Yeah. They're just like a lot of things. There's processes. And mm-hmm. the next step in the process is the board will make a decision. Just like lots of things, there's multiple steps. And so, part of what I've been hearing for the past months is like, before you'd ever ask the board to make a decision, we want to know what the plans are, like, give us details. And so now we've given details, and now the kind of criticism is you can't give details until the board's decided. So you're kind of, darned if you do, darned if you don't, is how it feels. But our reality is I've asked our team to move forward with the planning, keep working the planning, and things may shift. A decision could change us in a different direction. And if it did, then we would adjust again. And that happens

0: to us in education. Things happen. Pandemic was a good example. We group, we plan, we assess, and we take action, and then we keep adjusting. And sometimes that is hard for folks. You know, it's hard for our team too. I mean, I'd rather be able to predict the future, what the reality is, and come up with a plan and just implement it. Mm-hmm. But that's not what we get to do.
1: Well, a difficult decision, but I guess if you had an aversion to making difficult decisions, you wouldn't be involved in education. Public education is about under the microscope more than almost any other governmental or a public body, I would guess. It seems to be the case. But
0: it is, and that makes it hard. At the end of the day, the people that work in education, like on our team in our district, they're so dedicated to serving our kids, and that's the focus. And it makes me sad when these other things interfere with our core work of teaching and learning, whether it's the politics, whether it's the budget, whether it's these enrollment. Like, that's not why any of us got into education. So it makes for challenging times.
1: Well, we'll keep track of what's happening with this. And Dr. Greg Baker, superintendent of Bellingham Public Schools, really appreciate your time today. Thanks for joining us.
0: Thank you, Joe. Appreciate you.
1: Thanks for listening to this Pacific Northwest Media Group Public Affairs Show. I'm Joe Tian, along with Deanna Haraluk.
2: Well, you probably know the Deming Logging Show grounds for, well, the actual Deming Logging Show, but there's another great event that keeps that place running into the fall season. Of course, we're talking about the Oktoberfest celebration at the Deming Logging Show grounds today. Joining us, Bob Larson, the guy about the logging show and grounds extraordinaire, joining us on the morning news today. Bob, always great to have you in studio. Thanks so much for joining us.
3: Well, thank you so much. 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
2: Absolutely. A great place, too, having gone for the first time a little earlier this summer for the actual logging show. I could not think of a better place to hold a fun Oktoberfest party during the month of October, which is a little bit off kilter from where, like, actual German people celebrated. They usually celebrate it around this time of year. Why October?
3: Well, I guess I don't know the answer to that. I'm sorry. Right off the bat, you asked me a question. I have no idea what the answer is.
2: We've talked so many times, it's time for curveballs.
3: I guess because we call it an Oktoberfest, I guess.
2: Sure. Makes sense. So while the weather is still, like, relatively dry, we're not necessarily in the big wet, and the forecast looking great for Oktoberfest this year. For those who've never been out there before, what can they expect on coming up in just a few short weeks?
3: Well, for starters, it's an indoor event, so it is not an outdoor event, so the weather can kind of almost be whatever it wants. We don't care.
2: Love that.
3: It's inside of our large museum building, which has a huge dance floor. So, yeah, it's going to happen October 9th and 10th, Friday and Saturday. It starts at 4 o'clock in the afternoon till midnight each evening, and you're going to hear German or Bavarian style music. The Pocatones will be there, and plus other entertainment. Really, really good entertainment, excellent entertainment. This has been going on now. This is a 42nd year, so it's very successful, obviously, to be continuing on this long. Like I say, there's a little bit of other musical entertainment. There's also, I think it's called the Tyrolean Dancers. They put on a heck of a show, and they do that several times throughout the course of the evening, and it's really cool to watch. The Swiss Alpine Horns. I don't know how many of you out there are familiar with what they are, but they are a huge, long wooden horn that the bottom or the bell, I guess, if you will, sits on the floor. And people that know how to blow them do a really, really good job of making music with them. A lot of people don't know how to blow them, so they have a contest with those people out of the crowd to come and try to blow them. Some of them fail miserably. Some of them are pretty incredible what they can do.
2: That's classic. So if you've ever seen the old Ricola commercials, that's the kind of horn we're talking about.
3: Yeah.
2: Absolutely. Oh my gosh, that sounds like so much fun. Again, October 9th and 10th at the Deming Logging Show grounds. Now, naturally, Oktoberfest, a lot of people associate it with big giant Bavarian pretzels, lederhosen and dirndls, and of course, pints and pints and steins of beer. I'm sure there's going to be plenty of options for folks out there.
3: There's always lots of beer there, yeah. And typically, I think 4 or 5 different choices of beer and some wine, and then, of course, your sodas and stuff for those that don't care for the alcoholic beverages. And again, we have RV camping, free RV camping there, so that if, you know, you don't have to worry about getting out on the road and having the concerns that come along with that, with the alcohol. So, yeah,
2: that's good.
3: Bring your RV and spend the night, spend the weekend, and enjoy our
2: absolutely
3: Oktoberfest.
2: And it being in such the location in which it is, it's probably smarter to spend the overnight than trying to

0: figure out how on earth you're going to get back into town if that's where you're residing or whatnot. Going back to the beer real quick, you said 4 to 5 different varieties. Are we talking local? Because I know a bunch of breweries just came out with their fest beers for the season.
1: Yeah, they're local. I don't remember which brewery. Sometimes I think they have just one brewery that supplies the beers. And of course, there's different choices, obviously. I'm not sure who is supplying the beer this year, but there's always good choices. Both, you know, your starch, your darks, your stouts, your lighter beers, different choices.
0: Of course.
1: And so, yeah,
0: it's a surprise in a way. Yeah, I mean, Whatcom County beer, for the most part, already has its spot on the map. You're going to go to Oktoberfest. You're going to get a good Whatcom County beer. What more do you want? Well, how about some food to pair with that beer?
1: Oh, my gosh.
0: Come on now.
1: Once again, you're not going to go home hungry if you come to the Deming Log Show grounds. They have really, really good German-style food there. Brats, of course, and sauerkrauts and German potatoes and desserts and different things. Yeah, there's some really, really good food there.
0: So. Little taste of Bavaria right in Deming. Now, are those the folks that bring the food over to the thing, are they local or are they based somewhere else in the state?
1: No.
0: Cool.
1: Yeah, they're local also.
0: Fantastic. Gotta love the local collaborations to make another Oktoberfest happen. A little slice of Bavaria just right in Deming. I don't know why my mind keeps taking me back to the beer, Bob, because I know not too long ago, forgive me, folks.
1: That's okay.
0: But not too long ago, the Sunnyland Oktoberfest held their Steinholding competition, and I'm wondering, man, if they don't have that at the Oktoberfest over in Deming, I don't know what kind of Oktoberfest it is. So can you confirm to us we're going to have a Steinholding contest?
1: They do.
0: Wonderful.
1: And they fill it, they actually fill it with water, like you would have a stein full of beer, and you hold it out at arm's length and see who can hold it there the longest. And once again, I'm not sure what you win when you do that the longest, but probably bragging rights again, I guess.
0: Cardio for the day or something similar. So you just have to hold, you can't have anything supporting it, can't have a hand on the elbow.
1: Yep.
0: It's up in the air just like this. Yep. I don't know how long, I'm not going to try throughout the rest of this recording, quite frankly, because then I'm just going to get tired in the long run. So tickets, let's talk tickets, places people can go ahead and contact you to make RV reservations, find out more information. Where can they go?
1: Actually, probably the website would be a good place to, there's actually a phone number that I can give you here if anybody has the ability to write it down.

0: with that.
1: Okay.
0: Just come. It's $15 each night. Once again, Friday and Saturday night. And yeah, it's.
1: So, there you go. Pretty simple. And we'll put that phone number underneath this podcast episode on our website at mybellinghamnow.com in case you didn't have a chance to go ahead and write that down. I would like to clarify for folks maybe hoping to get a whole crew together. Is this a 21 and up event?
0: Correct. Yes, okay. It is. Yes.
1: Okay. So no kids, can't do that. They're going to be checking IDs at the door to make sure you get your...
0: IDs are checked at the door for sure.
1: All right. There we go. Bob Larson with the Deming Logging Show coming up with Oktoberfest. That is on October 9th and 10th over at the Deming Logging Show grounds. Any chance you're still looking for volunteers to help you put this whole thing together?
0: I'm not really sure about that. The last that I talked to the one guy that kind of pretty much in charge of this, he wasn't mentioning need of volunteers, but that might be the case. So yeah, if you feel like you want to be a volunteer and come out on either Friday or Saturday evening or late afternoon and just check and see. But as far as I know, they have everybody they need.
1: Okay. But yeah. All right. Wouldn't hurt to give that phone number a call that you mentioned a little bit earlier, to check. You never know what kind of perks you could get over at the Deming Logging Show grounds. Bob Larson with Oktoberfest happening October 9th and 10th at the Deming Log Show grounds, popping in for a quick visit this morning. Bob, thank you so much. And I think the best way to send you off, Prost.
0: Yeah. Okay. Same to you.
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0: Dr. My Eyes from Jackson Brown. And our body cavity search will continue in the Time Warp right after this.
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3: President Nixon signed an anti-pollution bill today at the California White House in San Clemente. The president says if pollution is not controlled now, some parts of the United States won't be fit to live in another 10 years.
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0: Led Zeppelin's Hey Hey What Can I Do? And we'll finish off the year of Totes Umbrellas, Crazy Glue, and the 747 Jumbo Jet when our 1970 time warp continues.
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0: We're seated now at a table across from which is a man who seems rather depressed. Would it be getting too personal to ask you why?
1: I'm not pretty.
0: You are depressed because you feel you're not attractive.
1: I'm not attractive.
0: You're not good looking.
1: No, I'm not.
0: What would you say, sir?
1: That's why I'm mainly depressed.
0: Well, may I say something to you, sir?
1: Yes.

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0: finishing off 1986 with Land of Confusion from Genesis. And we'll play another round of Who's Playing when we return to the Time Warp.
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Joe Cocker covering the Beatles with a little help from my friends on Time Warp. We asked who was playing lead guitar for Joe, and it's none other than Jimmy Page, right around the time he was starting Led Zeppelin. And that's it for this amazing, if I do say so, edition of Who's Playing Anyhow? And now's a great time to check out Time Warp on Facebook. Just search Time Warp with Bill St. James and like us. That and a little takeout food. Time Warp was produced by Dan Fermento and Rob Frankel. Written and produced by Frank Guida. Programmed by Tom Powell. Executive producers John McConnell and Andy Denemark. Copyright 2026. I'm Bill St. James with the answer to the trivia question we never asked, Spongeworthy. Time Warp is a presentation of the good folks at RTE Media.

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1: 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You know I'm allergic.
0: 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And boy, that's been true at our house. The kitchen cabinets are wrecked, and we can hear mice chewing through the walls. 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

0: 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Kelce, trade what's next. 18 plus only. 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
1: That's it. I'm calling a 1-800 number. I need this fixed now.
2: 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I already called Crawford Garage Doors.
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1: 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I want it done right the first time.
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2: 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We're heading to their showroom today. It's huge. We can see the doors in person and pick exactly what we want before it's installed.
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0: In a county where the weather can change without warning, where storm clouds gather over quiet neighborhoods, one everyday hero is ready to help. 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

0: In a county where the weather can change without warning, where storm clouds gather over quiet neighborhoods, one everyday hero is ready to help. 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